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0: great things in life and all the horrible things that are just the other half of the great things in life. And how when you get greatness without sacrifice, you don't get good things without a little bit of pain. And how happiness is the substitute for the emptiness that you can sometimes feel on the other side. And you know, it just reminds me to call you, but then you never pick up the phone.
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She must be patient. 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No riding, shining armored knight. 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And in fact, tonight, she did confirm. The cold never lasts, my darling. It just teaches the heart how

Good morning and welcome to the 9 a.m. news update. I'm Lena Gatton. Beginning with regional news, the United Arab Emirates Ministry of Defense announced today that the country's air defenses were actively engaging with a missile and drone attack. The ministry advised the public to be calm and follow safety and security instructions issued by the relevant authorities. We'll keep you updated as more information comes in. And in updates on the conflict in Iran, U.S. President Donald Trump said the ceasefire with Iran was still in place despite an exchange of attacks by the U.S. and Iran in the Strait of Hormuz on Thursday. The renewed hostilities broke out as Washington is awaiting Iran's response to a U.S. proposal that would stop the fighting but leave the most contentious issues unresolved for now. The proposed framework would unfold in three stages: formally ending the conflict, resolving the crisis in the Strait of Hormuz, and launching a 30-day window for negotiations on a broader agreement. Meanwhile, the U.S. on Thursday urged countries to support its United Nations resolution demanding Iran halts attacks and mining of the Strait of Hormuz, but diplomats said Russia and China are likely to veto it as the U.S. president's visit to China approaches. It demands Iran immediately cease attacks, disclose the locations of any mines, and not impede clearance operations. A previous resolution backed by the U.S. that appeared to open a path to legitimizing U.S. military action against Iran failed in April after Russia and China exercised their vetoes in the 15-member U.N. Security Council. Moving to Lebanon, the Israeli occupation continues to attack southern Lebanon, killing at least 11 people, including children, and wounding dozens on Thursday, with strikes also targeting civil defense teams and causing widespread destruction in residential neighborhoods. Despite a ceasefire announced on April 17 and extended until May 17, the Israeli occupation army continues daily strikes in Lebanon and widespread demolition of homes in dozens of villages, echoing its years-long devastation of Gaza. Since March 2nd, Israeli occupation attacks on Lebanon have killed at least 2,727 people, wounded 8,438, and displaced more than 1.6 million, about one-fifth of the population, according to the latest official figures. Elsewhere,

Chinese state media reported today the death toll has risen to 37 from 26 after a fireworks factory explosion in the southern Chinese province of Hunan, adding that one person remains missing. The explosion happened earlier this week in Hunan's Luoyang, known as China's fireworks capital, for its 60% share of the domestic market and about 70% of exports. On-site research and rescue work is completed for now, and 51 people are being treated at hospitals. Moving to the Russia-Ukraine conflict, according to Mayor Sergei Sobyanin, Russian air defenses intercepted more than 50 drones heading towards Moscow over roughly 15 hours. The interceptions occurred from late Thursday morning into early Friday, with emergency crews dispatched to inspect debris on the ground. Separately, Russia's defense ministry reported intercepting 95 Ukrainian drones over a four-hour period ending at midnight across central and southern Russia, indicating a broader operation. The ministry also announced a three-day ceasefire tied to Victory Day commemorations. And in related news, Ukraine's top peace negotiator Rustem Umerov has arrived in Miami for meetings with U.S. envoys as efforts to end Russia's conflict with Ukraine remained stalled. Ukrainian officials say talks will focus on a possible prisoner of war exchange and renewed diplomatic and security coordination with Washington. Negotiations are deadlocked over eastern Ukraine, where Moscow demands troop withdrawals, which Kiev refuses. Elsewhere, Dutch police said an explosion damaged the headquarters of D66, the largest political party in the Dutch parliament in The Hague. The blast occurred Thursday night with no injuries reported, and authorities confirmed a suspect has been arrested. The Dutch prime minister said a device made from fireworks was thrown through the building's letterbox, calling it a cowardly act of intimidation. The party has previously been targeted during anti-immigration protests. Elsewhere, Brazilian President Luiz Inácio Lula da Silva said talks with U.S. President Donald Trump in Washington helped stabilize strained bilateral relations as Brazil seeks to avert new U.S. trade tariffs. The leaders discussed tariffs, trade, security, and critical minerals during a three-hour White House meeting. President Lula said working groups would continue talks in coming weeks, buying time on tariff threats. While President Trump later praised his Brazilian counterpart, saying the meeting went very well despite lingering trade tensions. And finally, in election news, millions of people across the UK yesterday voted in the biggest set of elections since Labour took office in 2024, and the results for councils in England, the Senate in Wales, and the Scottish Parliament could transform Great Britain's political landscape. So far, the far-right Reform Party is currently winning a third of the seats that have been declared. In contrast, Labour, who have been defending most seats, have lost around half of the seats that they have been trying to defend. Meanwhile, in Scotland and Wales, all seats in their national parliaments were being contested, but counting doesn't begin until later today. And finally, checking the weather forecast, today is expected to be rather hot and cloudy, with light to moderate freshening at times, northwesterly wind, with speeds of 12 to 42 kilometers per hour, with a chance for rain that might be thundery at times, and a chance for rising dust. The maximum expected temperature is 35 degrees Celsius, minimum recorded is 26 degrees Celsius, and now is 26 degrees Celsius. That's all the news for now on Radio Kuwait. Thank you for listening, and have a good morning.

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0: Good afternoon, ladies and gentlemen, and welcome to the 12 o'clock news brief. I am Adla Dumouret. Beginning with the latest updates on the conflict in Iran, U.S. President Donald Trump said the ceasefire with Iran was still in place despite an exchange of attacks by the U.S. and Iran in the Strait of Hormuz on Thursday. The renewed hostilities broke out as Washington was awaiting Iran's response to a U.S. proposal that would stop the fighting but leave the most contentious issues unresolved for now. The proposed framework would unfold in three stages, formally ending the conflict, resolving the crisis in the Strait of Hormuz, and launching a 30-day window for negotiations on a broader agreement. Meanwhile, the U.S. on Thursday urged countries to support its United Nations resolution demanding Iran to halt attacks and mining of the Strait of Hormuz, but diplomats said Russia and China are likely to veto it as the U.S. president's visit to China approaches. It demands Iran immediately to cease attacks, disclose the locations of any mines, and not impede clearance operations. A previous resolution backed by the United States that appeared to open a path to legitimizing U.S. military action against Iran failed in April after Russia and China exercised their vetoes in the 15-member UN Security Council. Moving to Lebanon, an Israeli occupation strike on South Lebanon killed a member of Lebanon's civil defense a day after another strike killed a rescuer from the Islamic Health Committee of a total of at least 11 Lebanese people. Since March 2nd, Israeli occupation attacks on Lebanon have killed at least 2,727 people and wounded 8,438, displacing more than 1.6 million, about one-fifth of the population, according to the latest official figures. Turning to the Russian and Ukrainian conflict, Ukraine's top peace negotiator, Rustem Umerov, has arrived in Miami for meetings with U.S. envoys as efforts to end Russia's war in Ukraine remain stalled. Ukrainian officials say talks will focus on a possible prisoner of war exchange and renewed diplomatic and security coordination with Washington. Negotiations are deadlocked over eastern Ukraine, where Moscow demands troop withdrawals and Kiev refuses. In election news, millions of people across the UK yesterday voted in the biggest set of elections since Labour took office in 2024, and the results for councils in England, the Senate in Wales, and the Scottish Parliament could transform Great Britain's political landscape. So far, the far-right Reform Party is currently winning a third of the seats that have been declared. In contrast, Labour, who have been defending most seats, have lost around half of the seats that they have been trying to defend. And finally, the World Health Organization today said a Dutch KLM flight attendant who had been in contact with a woman who died from a hantavirus infection in Johannesburg had tested negative for a possible infection. The woman had been admitted to a hospital in Amsterdam on Thursday with signs of a possible infection. The World Health Organization stressed that the risk to the general public is still low and that it was not the start of another pandemic. And now checking the weather forecast here in Kuwait City. Today is expected to be rather hot and cloudy with light to moderate freshening at times northwesterly winds with speeds of 12 to 42 kilometers per hour with a chance for rain that might be thundery at times and a chance for rising dust. The maximum temperature expected for today is 35 degrees Celsius and the minimum temperature expected is 26 degrees Celsius and it's currently 31 degrees Celsius here in Kuwait City. That was all the news for now. Thank you for tuning in and have a lovely day.
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6: 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The South London lover boy.

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She will save herself this time. And in fact, tonight, she did confirm. The cold never lasts, my darling. It just teaches the heart how to

Good afternoon and welcome to this hour's news bulletin coming to you from Radio Kuwait. I am Mazen Ansari. Kuwait's second secretary and UN delegation member Wafiqa Al-Mulla affirmed at the International Migration Review Forum that the state of Kuwait implements a comprehensive anti-human trafficking approach, criminalizing all forms of exploitation and treating victims according to international protection standards. She highlighted sweeping legislative reforms and the launch of a national strategy for 2025 to 2028 to combat human trafficking and migrant smuggling. Al-Mulla emphasized the importance of protections for migrant workers, including prohibiting forced labor and document confiscation, and emphasizing Kuwait's integrated digital labor market management system. She added that Kuwait adopts a humanitarian approach to migration, where detention is used only as a last resort, reaffirming Kuwait's commitment to safe, orderly, and humane migration management. The United Arab Emirates announced today that its air defenses have intercepted missiles and drones launched from Iran. The UAE Ministry of Defense stated that its air defenses dealt with missile and drone attacks, adding that sounds of explosions heard across various parts of the country are the result of UAE air defense systems engaging ballistic missiles, cruise missiles, and drones. The U.S. military released footage showing U.S. forces enforcing a naval blockade as American and Iranian forces clashed in the Arabian Gulf, threatening the month-old ceasefire and dimming hopes for a diplomatic resolution. President Donald Trump confirmed that three U.S. Navy destroyers were attacked while by Iran transiting the Strait of Hormuz towards the Gulf of Oman. The U.S. Central Command, CENTCOM, said Iran launched multiple missiles, drones, and small boats against the U.S. Navy vessels. Iran's Joint Military Command accused the U.S. of violating the ceasefire agreement by targeting an Iranian oil tanker and another Iranian ship. They also accused the U.S. military of conducting air attacks on civilian targets on Qishm Island and nearby coastal areas, adding that Iran responded by attacking U.S. military vessels east of the strait near the port of Chabahar. China's foreign ministry confirmed that a Chinese crude oil products tanker was attacked in the Strait of Hormuz, with spokesperson Lin Jian

expressing deep concern about vessels affected by the Middle East conflict. No crew casualties have been reported among the Chinese nationals on board. The attack occurred before Chinese Foreign Minister Wang Yi met with his Iranian counterpart Abbas Araghchi in Beijing, where the two sides discussed the reopening of the Hormuz Strait. Meanwhile, Iran announced that its navy intercepted and redirected a U.S.-sanctioned oil tanker carrying Iranian crude back to Iranian shores in what it described as a specially planned operation in the Sea of Oman. The Iranian army identified the vessel as the Ocean Koi. Authorities accused the tanker of attempting to damage and disrupt Iran's oil exports, though no further details were provided to clarify the circumstances of the seizure. The Lebanese civil defenses announced today that one of its personnel was killed in an Israeli occupation airstrike targeting the Rashaya al-Fakhr Kfarshuba road in southern Lebanon. The Israeli occupation forces continued artillery shelling across southern Lebanon, striking the outskirts of Al-Mansouri and Buyout al-Sayyad neighborhoods. Lebanon has been experiencing a broad military escalation since March 2nd, marked by intense Israeli occupation airstrikes across multiple regions, including the capital Beirut. The attacks have resulted in thousands of casualties, widespread destruction of residential buildings, and civilian infrastructure. Russia and Ukraine traded accusations today of violating a two-day ceasefire declared by Moscow to coincide with its Victory Day celebrations. Russia's defense ministry said it shot down 264 Ukrainian drones in the early morning hours, with the mayor of Moscow reporting an attack on the capital and other officials in the Ural region reporting drone strikes on the city of Perm. Ukrainian President Volodymyr Zelensky, meanwhile, reported that Russian forces continued striking Ukrainian positions throughout the night yesterday, saying Russia had not made even a symbolic attempt to halt fighting on the front. Zelensky reported over 140 Russian strikes, 10 ground assaults, and more than 850 drone attacks overnight, vowing that Ukraine would respond in kind. Russia had earlier announced the ceasefire from May 8th to the 10th, warning that any Ukrainian attempts to disrupt Victory Day celebrations would be met with intensified missile strikes on Kiev. Neither side accepted the other's ceasefire proposal. Malaysian Prime Minister Anwar Ibrahim called on the Association of Southeast Asian Nations, ASEAN, to make full benefit from its partnership with the GCC states and China to support energy security. In a speech at the 8th ASEAN summit held in the city of Cebu and the Philippines today, Ibrahim said that West Asia crisis has imposed long-term impact on the region, noting that the best way to deal with the crisis is through joint group efforts. He underlined the importance of developing cooperation with the GCC states and China in this matter to provide oil supplies that can withstand the current challenges. The World Health Organization, WHO, said that the public risk from the Henta virus outbreak aboard the Dutch MV Hondius cruise ship is minimal, as the virus spreads only through very close contact with humans. Three passengers have died, with five confirmed and three suspected cases reported in total. WHO spokesman Christian Lindmeier stressed that the virus poses danger only to those directly infected, noting that even cabin mates of infected passengers have in some cases not contracted the disease. He emphasized that the outbreak was not spreading anything close to how COVID virus was spreading. The ship departed Argentina on April 1st and is currently heading to Tenerife
in Spain. Indonesian authorities have reported that there are three missing hikers after rescuing 17 people trapped by the volcanic eruption of Mount Dukunu on Halmahera Island earlier today. The 20 hikers trapped by the eruption include 9 Singaporeans and 11 Indonesians. Authorities warned residents to refrain from approaching the danger zone. And finally this hour, the local weather forecast for the rest of the day today calls for relatively warm temperatures this evening with partly cloudy to cloudy skies and with light to moderate northwesterly to northerly winds prevailing at speeds ranging from 15 to 35 kilometers per hour. The maximum temperature recorded earlier today was 35 degrees Celsius. The minimum expected this evening is 26 degrees Celsius, while it is currently 30 degrees Celsius in Kuwait City. That's all the news this hour. Thank you for tuning in.

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A very good evening and welcome to this hour's news bulletin coming to you from Radio Kuwait. I am Mazal Ansari. In local news, the National Guard Under Secretary Major General Hamad Al-Barjas conducted an inspection tour at a number of sites secured by the Kuwait Deterrence Forces, assessing their readiness levels and overseeing the performance of their assigned missions. Al-Barjas stressed the importance of maintaining the highest levels of vigilance and preparedness, and the need to strengthen field coordination to ensure that their security duties are carried out efficiently and effectively. He expressed his appreciation for the National Guard personnel who continue performing their mission with excellence and within an integrated operational framework aimed at enhancing national security and the protection of the country's vital installations. Kuwait's second secretary at the United Nations delegation, or UN delegation member, Wafiqa Al-Mulla, affirmed at the International Migration Review Forum that Kuwait implements a comprehensive anti-human trafficking approach, criminalizing all forms of exploitation and treating victims according to international protection standards. She emphasized Kuwait's sweeping legislative reforms and the launch of a national strategy for the years 2025 to 2028 to combat human trafficking and migrant smuggling. Al-Mulla also emphasized additional protections for migrant workers, including prohibiting forced labor and document confiscation, and praised Kuwait's integrated digital labor market management system. She added that Kuwait adopts a humanitarian approach to migration where detention is only used as a last resort, reaffirming Kuwait's commitment to safe, orderly, and humane migration management. In regional news, the Ministry of Defense at the United Arab Emirates announced that its air defenses intercepted two ballistic missiles and three drones launched from Iran, resulting in minor injuries to three civilians. The ministry stated that since the onset of Iranian attacks on the UAE, its forces have intercepted a total of 551 ballistic missiles, 29 cruise missiles, and 2,263 drones. The ministry affirmed it remains fully prepared to counter any threats and decisively confront all attempts to destabilize the country's security, sovereignty, and stability. U.S. and Iranian forces clashed again in the Arabian Gulf, with Iran reporting 10 vessel crew members being injured and five others missing after a U.S. Navy attack on an Iranian commercial vessel near the Strait of Hormuz. Iran's military said U.S. forces targeted an Iranian oil tanker and struck civilian areas on Qishm Island and Bandar Abbas. Iranian forces retaliated against U.S. vessels near Chabahar. However, the U.S. Central Command, CENTCOM, said none of its assets were hit. President Donald Trump insisted the

ceasefire remained in effect, with the U.S. Secretary of State Marco Rubio describing the strikes as separate from Operation Epic Fury and called the Iranian control of the Strait of Hormuz as unacceptable. Meanwhile, the U.S. Secretary of State Marco Rubio said that Washington was awaiting an Iranian response to a U.S. proposal for a deal to end the conflict. Iran is reviewing a one-page, 14-point memorandum of understanding negotiated by President Trump envoys Jared Kushner and Stephen Witkoff, with key sticking points including the duration of a uranium enrichment moratorium, with Iran proposing 5 years, while the U.S. demanding 20 years. As the U.S. naval blockade of Iran enters its fourth week, the U.S. Central Command, CENTCOM, announced that more than 70 tankers have been prevented from entering or leaving Iranian ports, with those vessels capable of carrying over 166 million barrels of Iranian oil, valued at more than $13 billion. The International Maritime Organization revealed today that around 1,500 ships remain stranded in the Gulf since February 28th due to the closure of the Strait of Hormuz. The Secretary General of the International Maritime Organization, Arsenio Dominguez, said that maritime shipping transports more than 80% of all products consumed worldwide. Israeli occupation forces continue to blatantly violate the Gaza ceasefire agreement through artillery shelling, gunfire, and targeting civilian displacement sites. Occupation forces are also carrying out demolition operations inside the so-called Yellow Line while maintaining restrictions on goods, humanitarian aid, and movement. Local sources reported that Israeli occupation tanks opened heavy shelling east of Khan Yunus in southern Gaza, alongside artillery strikes in other parts of the city. Israeli occupation warships also violated the ceasefire, firing heavy machine gun shells off the coast west of Gaza City. Elsewhere, Lebanese President Joseph Aoun reaffirmed his country's commitment to a full cessation of hostilities as a basis for negotiations with the Israeli occupation to end the conflict in southern Lebanon. Meeting with EU Commissioner Hajja Lahbib, President Aoun urged the EU to pressure Israel to halt military operations in Lebanon, stop demolishing homes in the occupied southern villages, and cease targeting paramedics, ambulances, and journalists. Lahbib confirmed the EU's full political support for Lebanon, noting that 6 humanitarian flights had recently arrived in Beirut, with a 7th due on Saturday, and that the EU had provided over $117 million in aid since the conflict began in March. Meanwhile, Israeli occupation strikes killed 5 people across southern Lebanon, including 4 in the town of Toura and a civil defense rescuer on the Rashaya al-Fakhr Kfar Shuba road, in violation of an existing ceasefire agreement. Occupation forces also shelled the outskirts of El Mansouri and Buyout al-Sayyad neighborhoods. Lebanon continues to face a broad military escalation since March 2nd, causing thousands of civilian casualties and widespread destruction. Meanwhile, the UN reported over 1 million people being displaced, with 126,000 sheltering in collective sites nationwide. Since March 2nd, the UN has facilitated 110 humanitarian convoys through aid delivery, though aid delivery continues to face serious obstacles. 3 UNIFIL buildings were damaged on Thursday in the Bayadhad sector. The UN also expressed concern over civilians killed in a strike on southern Beirut, the first attack on the capital since the April 17th ceasefire announcement. Russia and Ukraine traded accusations of violating a 2-day ceasefire declared by Moscow to coincide with its Victory Day celebrations. Russia's defense ministry said it

brought down 264 Ukrainian drones in the early morning hours today, with the mayor of Moscow reporting an attack on the capital. Elsewhere, Russian officials in the Ural region of Perm also reported drone strikes. Ukrainian President Volodymyr Zelensky reported that Russian forces continued striking Ukrainian positions throughout the night on Thursday, saying Russia had not made even a symbolic attempt to halt fighting on the front. Zelensky reported over 140 Russian strikes, 10 ground assaults, and more than 850 drone attacks overnight, vowing Ukraine would respond in kind. Malaysian Prime Minister Anwar Ibrahim called on the Association of Southeast Asian Nations, ASEAN, to make full benefit from its partnership with the GCC states and China to support energy security. In a speech at the 8th ASEAN Summit held in Cebu in the Philippines today, Ibrahim said the West Asia crisis imposed long-term impact on the region, noting that the best way to deal with this crisis is through joint group efforts. He underlined the importance of developing cooperation with the GCC states and China in this matter to provide oil supplies that can withstand the current challenges. The World Health Organization, WHO, said that the public risk from a hantavirus outbreak aboard the MV Honduras cruise ship is minimal, as the virus spreads only through very close contact. Three passengers have died, with five confirmed and three suspected cases reported in total. WHO spokesman Christian Lindmeier stressed that the virus only poses danger to those directly infected, noting that even cabin mates of infected passengers have in some cases not contracted the disease. He emphasized that the outbreak was not spreading anything close to how the COVID-19 virus was spreading. The ship departed Argentina on April 1st and is currently heading to Tenerife in Spain. And finally, the local weather forecast for this evening calls for partly cloudy to cloudy skies and with a chance for scattered rain showers with possible thunder and lightning. Temperatures this evening will be relatively mild, hovering between a maximum recorded earlier today of 35 degrees Celsius to a minimum of 23 expected later this evening. Winds will continue to prevail from the northwest, light to moderate in speed at 20 to 30 kilometers per hour. The current temperature in Kuwait City is 33 degrees Celsius. That's all the news this hour. Thank you for tuning in.

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1: 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Nothing but hits.
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Good evening, ladies and gentlemen, and welcome to this hour's main news bulletin. I'm Nasser Al-Husseinan. Top of the local news, the Ministry of Foreign Affairs expressed the state of Kuwait's strong condemnation and profound denunciation of the heinous Iranian attacks that targeted the United Arab Emirates using ballistic missiles and drones, resulting in a number of casualties. The ministry affirmed that the continuation and repetition of these attacks constitutes a flagrant violation of the sovereignty of the United Arab Emirates, a direct threat to its security and stability, and an unacceptable escalation that undermines efforts to de-escalate tensions and strengthen security and stability in the region. The ministry renewed the state of Kuwait's full solidarity with the United Arab Emirates and its support for all measures taken by the UAE to safeguard its security and stability, expressing its wishes for the swift recovery of the injured. Kuwait National Guard Undersecretary Lieutenant General Hamad Al-Barjas conducted an inspection tour today of several sites secured by duty forces to assess operational readiness and ongoing missions. In a statement, the National Guard Directorate of Guidance said the Undersecretary Al-Barjas stressed the importance of maintaining maximum vigilance, preparedness, and field coordination to ensure efficient execution of security duties, praising the National Guard personnel for carrying out their responsibilities with professionalism as part of efforts to strengthen security and protect vital facilities. The UAE Ministry of Defense announced today that its air defenses dealt with two ballistic missiles and three drones from Iran, resulting in three injuries. UAE Defense Ministry, in a statement, said since the start of the Iranian attacks on the country, 551 ballistic missiles, 29 cruise missiles, and 2,263 drones were dealt with. The statement added that the total number of injuries reached 230 from multiple nationalities, while the number of civilian deaths reached 10, in addition to three armed forces personnel. The ministry confirmed that it is fully prepared to deal with any threats aiming to undermine the state's security, ensuring its sovereignty, security, and stability. The Kingdom of Bahrain and the United States have formally submitted a draft resolution to the UN Security Council, UNSC, aimed at safeguarding freedom of navigation and ensuring maritime security in the Strait of Hormuz, a vital artery for global commerce. Addressing the media, Bahrain's permanent representative to the UN, Ambassador Jamal Al-Ruwayi, accompanied by the Ambassador of Kuwait, Qatar, Saudi Arabia, and the United Arab Emirates, alongside U.S. Ambassador Mike Waltz, underscored that the Strait of Hormuz is pivotal not only for the stability and prosperity of the Gulf region, but for the equilibrium of the entire global economy. The draft demanded an end to the arbitrary levying of illegal transit tolls and ensures the unimpeded delivery of life-saving humanitarian assistance. U.S. and Iranian forces clashed in the Gulf region, but President Donald Trump said a ceasefire was still holding, despite the flare-up, which dented hopes for a swift diplomatic resolution to the crisis. The escalation came as Washington awaited Tehran's response to a U.S. proposal to end the war. As Trump said, three U.S. Navy destroyers were attacked as they moved through the Strait of Hormuz. United States Central Command said American forces disabled two Iranian tankers in the Gulf of Oman after they allegedly attempted to breach a U.S. blockade. A Navy fighter jet reportedly targeted the vessel's smokestacks as they tried reaching an Iranian port. Lebanon and Israeli occupation side are set to hold their first round of direct talks in Washington next week, aimed at establishing a framework for bilateral negotiations based on five key demands put forward by Beirut, as Lebanon urged the United States to pressure the Israeli occupation side to uphold the ceasefire agreement. The 5 points insisted upon by Lebanon include consolidating the ceasefire, a full Israeli occupation withdrawal from Lebanon, and resolving border disputes, the release of prisoners, the return of displaced residents to their villages, and reconstruction of areas devastated by the war. Israeli occupation forces carried out several airstrikes today on southern Lebanon that killed at least 10 people and wounded 9. The Lebanese

0: Ministry of Health's Emergency Operations Center announced in a statement that an Israeli occupation airstrike on the town of Tura in the Tarb region killed 4 people, including 2 men, and injured 8 others, including 1 woman, targeting the Arab Al-Jal Road, killed 3 people and injured another, while another strike on the town of Zraira resulted in the deaths of 2. Italian Prime Minister Giorgia Meloni met U.S. Secretary of State Marco Rubio today amid obstacles and differences of points of views between the two governments driven largely by the war with Iran. Meloni and Rubio were expected to discuss the situation in the Gulf region, as well as Russia's war on Ukraine, U.S. tariffs on European goods, and the outlook for Cuba, which Washington is seeking to isolate both diplomatically and economically. Thousands of worshippers performed Friday prayers at Al-Aqsa Mosque despite tightened Israeli occupation military pressure imposed in and around occupied Jerusalem. According to the Jerusalem Governorate, large numbers of worshippers flocked to the Al-Aqsa Mosque compound from the early morning hours to attend prayers amid tight restrictions imposed by Israeli occupation forces at the gates of Al-Aqsa Mosque and a heavy military presence throughout Jerusalem's old city and surrounding areas. International experts, human rights organizations, and various governments have strongly condemned the Israeli occupation interception and attack on the global Sumud humanitarian aid flotilla, which occurred in late April and early May 2026. The flotilla, aimed at breaking the blockade of Gaza, was intercepted by Israeli occupation naval forces in international waters near Crete, with the report of violent boarding, injuries to activists, and detention of passengers. Libya's largest functioning oil refinery has been closed and an emergency declared after clashes erupted near the facility in Zawiya, west of the capital Tripoli. Operator Azawiya Oil Refining Company said in a statement it was forced to shut the plant completely and evacuate all tankers from the port after heavy shelling linked to the clashes struck multiple locations inside the facility. The United Nations World Food Programme, WFO, warned today that Somalia faces a severe malnutrition crisis and urgently needs more aid funding to avert a catastrophe, noting it may be forced to halt humanitarian support from July without additional financing. According to the WFP, some 6 million people in Somalia, or almost 1 in 3, are facing acute hunger, while 1.9 million children are acutely malnourished. Indonesian and Turkish defense companies are teaming up to develop the next generation of Turkey's Kızılay autonomous combat aircraft, as a fresh deal makes Jakarta the first foreign buyer of the new fighter jets. The deal aims to strengthen the operational development of both countries' drones starting from 2028. And also covers technology transfer, training, strategic tech research, and localized production and maintenance centers. And finally, checking the weather forecast for tonight, Kuwait currently experiences hot, partly cloudy, and windy weather, with temperatures reaching around 36 to 43 during the day and dropping to about 25 to 28 at night. Expect northwesterly winds and potential dust with occasional chances of light rain, with moderate to fresh northwesterly winds reaching speeds of 12 to 42 kilometers an hour. The maximum temperature expected for tomorrow is 34 degrees Celsius and the minimum expected is 26. As for the temperature in Kuwait City right now is 30 degrees Celsius. Well, ladies and gentlemen, this concludes our news bulletin. This was Nasser Al-Hassinan and goodbye for now.
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4: I can hold my breath. I can bite my tongue.

Good morning, ladies and gentlemen, and welcome to this hour's main news bulletin. I'm Nasser Al-Husseinan. Top of the local news, the Ministry of Foreign Affairs expressed the state of Kuwait's strong condemnation and profound denunciation of the heinous Iranian attacks that targeted the United Arab Emirates using ballistic missiles and drones, resulting in a number of casualties. The ministry affirmed that the continuation and repetition of these attacks constitutes a flagrant violation of the sovereignty of the United Arab Emirates, a direct threat to its security and stability, and an unacceptable escalation that undermines efforts to de-escalate tensions and strengthen security and stability in the region. The ministry renewed the state of Kuwait's full solidarity with the United Arab Emirates and its support for all measures taken by the UAE to safeguard its security and stability, expressing its wishes for the swift recovery of the injured. Kuwait National Guard Under Secretary Lieutenant General Hamad Al-Barjas conducted an inspection tour of several sites secured by DOT forces to assess operational readiness and ongoing missions. In a statement, the National Guard Directorate of Guidance said the Undersecretary Al-Barjas stressed the importance of maintaining maximum vigilance, preparedness, and full coordination to ensure efficient execution of security duties, praising the National Guard personnel for carrying out their responsibilities with professionalism as part of efforts to strengthen security and protect vital facilities. The UAE Ministry of Defense announced that its air defenses dealt with two ballistic missiles and three drones from Iran, resulting in three injuries. UAE Defense Ministry in a statement said since the start of the Iranian attacks on the country, 551 ballistic missiles, 29 cruise missiles, and 2,263 drones were dealt with. The statement added that the total number of injuries reached 230 from multiple nationalities, while the number of civilian deaths reached 10, in addition to three armed forces personnel. The ministry confirmed that it's fully prepared to deal with any threats aiming to undermine the state's security, ensuring its sovereignty, security, and stability. The Kingdom of Bahrain and the United States have formally submitted a draft resolution to the UN Security Council, UNSC, aimed at safeguarding freedom of navigation and ensuring maritime security in the Strait of Hormuz, a vital artery for global commerce. Addressing the media, Bahrain's permanent representative to the UN, Ambassador Jamal Al-Ruwayi, accompanied by the Ambassador of Kuwait, Qatar, Saudi Arabia, and the United Arab Emirates, alongside U.S. Ambassador Mike Waltz, underscored that the Strait of Hormuz is pivotal not only for the stability and prosperity of the Gulf region, but for the equilibrium of the entire global community. The draft demanded an end to the arbitrary levying of illegal transit tolls and ensures the unimpeded delivery of life-saving humanitarian assistance. U.S. and Iranian forces clashed in the Gulf region, but President Donald Trump said a ceasefire was still holding, despite the flare-up, which dented hopes for a swift diplomatic resolution to the crisis. The escalation came as Washington awaited Tehran's response to a U.S. proposal to end the war. As Trump said, three U.S. Navy destroyers were attacked as they moved through the Strait of Hormuz. United States Central Command said American forces disabled two Iranian tankers in the Gulf of Oman after they allegedly attempted to breach a U.S. blockade. A Navy fighter jet reportedly targeted the vessel's smokestacks as they tried reaching an Iranian port. Lebanon and Israeli occupation side are set to hold their first round of direct talks in Washington next week, aimed at establishing a framework for bilateral negotiations based on five key demands put forward by Beirut, as Lebanon urged the United States to pressure the Israeli occupation side to uphold the ceasefire agreement. The 5 points insisted upon by Lebanon include consolidating the ceasefire, a full Israeli occupation withdrawal from Lebanon and resolving border disputes, the release of prisoners, the return of displaced residents to their villages, and reconstruction of areas devastated by the war. Israeli occupation forces carried out several airstrikes on southern Lebanon that killed at least 10 people and wounded 9.
The Lebanese Ministry of Health's Emergency Operations Center announced in a statement that an Israeli occupation airstrike in the town of Toura in the Tyre region killed four people, including two women, and injured eight others, including one woman. Targeting the Arab Al Jalal Road killed three people and injured another, while another strike on the town of Zuraira resulted in the two deaths. Italian Prime Minister Giorgia Meloni met U.S. Secretary of State Marco Rubio amid obstacles and differences of points of views between the two governments, driven largely by the war with Iran. Meloni and Rubio were expected to discuss the situation in the Gulf region, as well as the Ukraine conflict, U.S. tariffs on European goods, and the outlook for Cuba, which Washington is seeking to isolate both diplomatically and economically. Thousands of worshippers performed Friday prayers at Al-Aqsa Mosque despite tightened Israeli occupation military measures imposed in and around the occupied Jerusalem. According to the Jerusalem Governorate, large numbers of worshippers flocked to the Al-Aqsa Mosque compound from the early morning hours to attend prayers amid tight restrictions imposed by Israeli occupation forces at the gates of Al-Aqsa and heavy military presence throughout Jerusalem's Old City and surrounding areas. International experts, human rights organizations, and various governments have strongly condemned the Israeli occupation interception and attack on the Global Samud Humanitarian Aid Flotilla, which occurred in late April and early May 2026. The flotilla, aimed at breaking the blockade of Gaza, was intercepted by Israeli occupation naval forces in international waters near Crete, with reports of violent boarding, injuries to activists, and detention of passengers. The United Nations World Food Programme, WFO, warned that Somalia faces a severe malnutrition crisis and urgently needs more aid funding to avert a catastrophe, noticing it may be forced to halt humanitarian support from July without additional financing. According to the WFP, some 6 million people in Somalia, or almost 1 in 3, are facing acute hunger, while 1.9 million children are acutely malnourished. Indonesia's and Turkish defense companies are teaming up to develop the next generation of Turkey's Kızılırmak autonomous combat aircraft, as a fresh deal makes Jakarta the first foreign buyer of the new fighter jets. The deal aims to strengthen the operational developments of both countries' drones starting from 2028 and also covers technology, transfer, training, strategic tech research, and localized production and maintenance centers. In the ongoing Russia-Ukraine military operations, Ukrainian President Volodymyr Zelensky confirmed a 3-day ceasefire has been arranged with Russia as part of U.S. efforts to negotiate an end to the more than 4-year-old conflict. Zelensky also said each of the two sides would be exchanging 1,000 prisoners of war, with humanitarian issues remaining a key Ukrainian priority. And finally, checking the weather forecast, Kuwait currently experiences hot, partly cloudy, and windy weather, with temperatures reaching around 36 to 43 during the day and dropping to about 25 to 28 at night. Expect a northwesterly winds with a potential dust with occasional chances of light rain, with moderate to fresh northwesterly winds reaching speeds of 12 to 42 kilometers an hour. The maximum temperature expected later today is 34 degrees Celsius and the minimum expected is 26. As for the temperature in Kuwait City right now, is 30 degrees Celsius. Well, ladies and gentlemen, this was Nasr Al-Hussein and goodbye for now.

us, and I would ask them if I could take you home. 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

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All it takes is one song on the radio, you're right back on it, reminding me all over again how you just brushed me off and left me so burnt. 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

I've been driving around your side of this town like 9 freaking hours and 45 minutes now. Finally I found your new address, parking your drive. 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

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Big bro is for you, Slim, this is for him and Frank Ocean. 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I'm your karma closing in with each stroke of a pen. Perfect time to have some remorse to show for your sin. 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

0: So, one last time, I'm back. 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Behold the final chapter in a saga, trying to recapture that lightning trapped in a bottle twice. The magic that started it all. Tragic portrait of an artist tortured, trapped in his own drawings, tapping the thoughts blacker and darker than anything imaginable. He goes a wild stab in the dark. As I pick up.
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